0: Three and four batters. Boston Smith got the first hit of the night with a double in his first trip, and he saw a pair of extra pitches as he was in the batter's box when Jacob Burke was canned trying to swipe second base by Kenny Piper. That ended the top of the second. 3-0, top of the third inning. Here's the first pitch, and Smith takes above the zone for ball one. With that hit, Smith an even 350 hitter in his first 14 games with Birmingham. Right-hander deals, and this one lofted out towards shallow left field. Barrios charging back into the outfield. He's underneath it and makes the grab. Well, Barrios got a good read on it, and the shortstop drifted out there into shallow left field in order to make the play. And Caleb Bonnemer will stand in now. As we mentioned, Bonnemer is the number one prospect in the White Sox organization, and you never know what could happen with some of these prospects. Pitch home. Is fouled back and out of play. Bonnemer grounded out his last time up, hitting .272 in his first 25 games here with the Barons. We're in the middle of hug watch season, and for some of you, know exactly what that means. There's a called strike on the outer edge, and it's nothing at two. Hug watch season is just another word for we're approaching the trade deadline. Anytime you see guys in the dugout hugging their teammates, generally it means there's some action. Here's a liner up the third baseline. It's down for a hit. Bonnemer's around first, digging for second. Horvath played it off the wall. A strong throw, but well late. And it's another double. Bonnemer has himself a one-out two-bagger. And that'll bring in Alec Briley, who doubled in his last trip to drive in the game's first run. Now, the trade deadline is August 3rd, which is a Monday. Not this coming Monday, but the following Monday. Both of these teams' parent clubs expected to be active. Here's the pitch. Swing and a miss by Briley. Edwards hops ahead with a well-placed changeup down and away. Got a swing and a miss. Riley playing in his 80th game of the year. White Sox in the mix of things in the American League. The Rays also expected to be active. Here's a ground ball, softly hit, perfectly located into right center field. It's a base hit with an RBI attached. Bonnemer scores from second. Alec Briley is 2-for-2 and is driven in a run with each of those hits. And it's now a 4-0 game. Garrett Edwards had been really sharp as of late, but much like a lot of the Biscuit starters, they have been better on the road this year. He has a 3.48 earned run average away from Montgomery. First pitch to Pino. He blasts it through the left side. It's another base hit. First one of the game for Anthony DePino. And that moves Briley into scoring range. Three straight one-out hits here in the third. Biscuits offense has their work cut out for them. Now Edwards as well, trying to minimize the damage. Kenny Piper will trot out there to the mound. Edwards' next pitch will be his 40th. Pitching coach Jim Paddock stays put over in that third base dugout. Well, it's been a remarkable stretch for Biscuit starters, and that includes Garrett Edwards, who had only allowed one run in his last eight innings prior to tonight. But entering the evening, Biscuit starters had a .272 earned run average in the month of July. Only 23 runs and just shy of 75 innings. They have been dominant. This is the second straight game in which the Barons have put up four runs, which hasn't been done against the Biscuits in this winning streak. This one misses just wide of the zone for the right-handed hitting Dylan Campbell. fouled out to first base in his first trip. Gamble riding a four-game hitting streak. He's got six hits in that span. Right-hander, dark glove at his chest. Out of the stretch, spins to second, does not throw. Gamble has reached safely in six straight games. The third longest active stretch for the Barons. There's a swing and a miss. Boston Smith has now reached in all 14 games with the Barons. There at the bottom of the card, Adam Fogel, just returning to the Barons, has reached in 10 in a row. That dates back quite some time. He was just activated yesterday. 1-1. Swing and a miss. Good slider. Well located, down and away. There's the manager, Pat Leland, over there. Third base coach and manager. Pops, recent inductee into the Hall of Fame, Jim Leland. You're with us yesterday. We talked a little bit about his prolific managerial career. 22 seasons as a skipper in the big leagues. Edwards deals home. This one drifts wide to the zone, again with a slider. And the count is even at 2-2. Edwards on the first base out of the rubber. 2-2 pitch on the way. Campbell fouls it back, and that one caught home plate umpire Brandon Spivak. He says he's good to go, but both of his umpire ring crew, Justin Hilton and Garrett Nelson, come charging down. And James Ramsdell is out, the athletic trainer for Montgomery. We should go back to that shot right there if you're with us on MILB TV. We've got one of our own in the mini train chugging around the concourse. Obviously, now that I mention it, they're going away from us. Got some fans settled in there. Make that turn in a moment. We'll see. There's a camera situated right on there. That's good stuff from our production crew. There's the vantage point. What a better way to spend some time in the ballpark than just chugging around in a miniature train, getting all the different vantage points, taking the game on the move. Edwards deals home. This one lofted in the air, foul, out of play, and it stays at 2-2. Train, do you think is faster? That big one chugging by in left field right now, or the miniature one going along the concourse? Edwards readies another 2-2 pitch on the way to Campbell, and it dips downstairs. Three balls and two strikes now. Still one gone, two aboard the base paths, and a run already in. In this top of the third, Edwards has had to labor. There's no action out in the pen quite yet as Edwards is coming up on 50 pitches. Now the Biscuits bullpen is in a good spot because of how sharp the starters have been out of the All-Star break. Swing and a miss. Got him to chase a changeup down, and Campbell becomes the first to strike out against Garrett Edwards. Campbell can produce some pop. See that big load for him. And it came up empty on the 3-2 pitch. Two gone, runners at first and second. Here's Colby Shelton. And the first pitch to him is a heater at the bottom of the zone, called a strike. There we go. Looks like our big trade is moving a little quicker right now. But our conductor there could probably open it up just a little bit. Get that thing moving. Edwards deals, and this one lofted down the right field line. Will dunk in for a hit around third, and coming home to score is Alec Briley. And it's another double. Doubles galore for Birmingham here in this one. It's an RBI two-bagger for Colby Shelton, and he's got a two-hit night already. Well, Briley scores. That pushes DePino over to third. And it's second and third, and now Jim Paddock, the pitching coach, will trot on out there to the mound. Biscuits infield will converge with them. Edwards laboring tonight, hasn't had his best stuff. It's not been the Garrett Edwards that we've seen lately. You go all the way back to June 14th. That was against Knoxville here in this ballpark. In his last five starts, he's given up exactly one run. In three of those, he's given up less than two runs in four out of the last five. One exception was when he suffered the loss, giving up four runs across two innings against a Biloxi Shuckers offense that has been mighty powerful and has wreaked havoc on some of the league's best. Here is Grant McGill, who homered in his first trip. Pitch home. McGill a smidge tardy on a fastball. McGill belted his third homer here in Double A. A two-run shot. Now he's got an opportunity to add on some two-out RBIs. Edwards trying to avoid that. And he'll get a foul ball off his front foot. All right, so we've got a cameraman in our train. I think we're going to need to try to configure a way for me to call the game on the move. I can't see him, but I know in the control room right now, they are rolling their eyes at me. That is just a logistic nightmare right there. 0-2 pitch. Down in the dirt. Piper caught enough of it to keep DePino there at third. It leaked behind him, but he was able to knock it down just enough to create a little hesitation there for Anthony DePino at third base. He started to come home, then threw the brakes on, and once it rolled away from Piper, started to leak down the line a little bit more, and then had to hustle back. Now, if you're with us on the TV side just a moment ago, you saw a shot of that Biscuits bullpen. There is some action now. Roel Garcia starting to warm. 1-2 pitch is off the plate. And it's evened up at 2-2. There's Roel. I mentioned the Biscuits pen is in great shape right now in terms of rest, because a lot of them have not thrown in a live game on this side of the All-Star break. 2-2. Foul tip. Piper holds on. It's the second strikeout for Garrett Edwards, but a couple of more runs tacked on. It's a two spot on four hits and two left aboard the base paths. We go bottom third. Biscuits bats have to come alive. They trail 5-0 to the Barons here on Jock 740.
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0: Garrett Edwards over 50 pitches in his first three innings. It's been the opposite story tonight for Dylan Cumming. The right-hander has sat down each of the first six that he's faced, including a strikeout, and he's needed only 14 pitches in order to do so. Biscuits have been aggressive offensively tonight. They've hit a couple of balls hard, but nothing to show quite yet. In the bottom of the card, trying to change that. Matt Corvath, Kenny Piper, and Gregory Barrios square up against Dylan Cumming for the first time tonight. All three of them have seen Dylan Cumming already this year. Corvath has had some success against him. Two out of four. First pitch drifts up and away. Right-hander deals, and Mac takes in a similar spot, a slider that drifts wide. Right-hander out of the windup, deals home. Mac tags it in the air, deep left center field, chasing Burke back. He's at the wall. It's off the top of the wall. Horvath's got himself a two-bagger, and he just missed a home run. Almost snuck it out for his sixth of the year, but instead, he'll settle for a leadoff double here in the third inning. Oh boy, he got every piece of that baseball and just missed it. Needed an extra 3 feet of height, and even just hitting it more towards left center field likely would have gotten it done. But he sets the table for Kenny Piper, who's notched four hits across his last two games, back-to-back two-hit performances. Did not play every day out of the break. He's had to flip-flop a little bit. Last night he was the designated hitter. This is just a crowded offense right now for the Biscuits. They hold a ton of the top 30 prospects. Now with Caden Bodine, Piper DHing a little bit more than he was to begin the year. Pitch just misses wide, and Piper in control, 2-0. Piper hitting one tick shy of 250 through 57 games, sitting at nine homers. Been uber consistent. He's got a shot to put the Biscuits on the board here. Pitch misses wide, and it's three balls and no strikes. Gregory Barrios stands on deck. This one tapped foul. Green light on a sinker on the inner edge. Piper fouled it off, so it's 3-1. Mentioned those top 30 prospects. There's six of them offensively for the Biscuits. Four of them are on display tonight. This one rides wide. That's ball four. The first two have reached here in the bottom of the third. Piper works the walk, and Gregory Barrios will stand in. Well, this Biscuits offense against Birmingham has had a ton of success. In their first seven games against the Barons, they're averaging 12 hits per game. And they have a team batting average of .354, and a lot of that damage was done last night with the 17 hits. Pitch is called a strike on Barrios, and it's 0-1. And you look up and down the order, there's all sorts of huge numbers offensively against Birmingham for these Biscuits hitters. Gregory Barrios has been held hitless against them, and trying to change that here. Flare out to shallow right, and he won't. Colby Shelton runs underneath it and gloves the first out. For whatever reason, Birmingham has had Gregory Barrios' number. Is now 0-15 against them. Top of the card, Austin O'Vern digs in from the left side. Biscuits went without Austin for a month, essentially the entire month of June. Made his return on June 30th against Birmingham. Pitch misses up and away. He's reached in all 13 games since his return. He made an emphatic return back to the Biscuits lineup. The fourth pitch that he saw on his first at-bat back, their Regions Field against the Barons. He went deep to right center. And he goes to right center, high in the air this time. Well struck. Ballpark will hold it. Burke is underneath it. Back to tag is Horvath. And he will advance to third. Piper started to go. Shut things down. You know, it's a productive out for Austin. But the Biscuits now need a hit from Caden Bodine to try to bring home their first run. Caden Bodine coming off of a career night last night. Bodine worked two walks. He had three hits. He reached in all of his six trips to the plate. Now one of them was reaching on an error, and he sprays one back and out of play. Caden Bodine among qualified hitters in all of minor league baseball. There's nobody with a better batting average than this guy right here. 356 this season across three different levels. Single A, high A, and now double A. He's just unfazed at the plate. This one high and tight. He spins out of the way. 1-1. Bodine has five hits in his last two games. He just keeps on hitting. And he may hit himself up to a fourth different level. He's got another base hit with an RBI attached. Horvath scores. Piper trying for third. Here's the throw. It's a good one. It's not in time. Another RBI single for Caden Bodine. He's driven in seven in his last three games. Boy, can he hit. And the Biscuits are on the board. A two out RBI single from Caden Bodine. The former Coastal Carolina Chanticleer delivers. And here comes Braden Taylor. First pitch to Taylor is in there for a strike. One runner to the corners, and Taylor takes above the zone. And this one drifts inside. Taylor now in the driver's seat ahead, 2-1. Pickoff attempt over to first, and Bodine dives back in safely. Two and one advantage for the lefty Braden Taylor. Here's the pitch, and he takes a called strike up in the zone. Even at a 2-2. Taylor's hit safely in each of his last four games. He's been on base so much, seven straight games, that he's been able to score pretty frequently. He's also been driving in runs. Swing and a miss. This time he's gone on strikes, and Dylan Cumming minimizes the damage. Caden Bodine gets the Biscuits on the board with a two-out RBI single, driving in Matt Corbath, and we turn the card over. We go to the fourth inning. Biscuits trail 5-1 to the Barons on Jock 740.
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0: Well, the lights are on here at Dombos Park. Sun beginning to set up down the left field line. There's a new arm on the mound. Biscuits go to the bullpen. It's the earliest they've had to go to the bullpen in quite some time. Garrett Edwards is done, and Roel Garcia III, the right-hander out of Rice, comes on in relief. I'll get you the final line on Edwards. It's the first time that he's given up five runs or more since May. Garcia's first pitch, squaring to bunt and pulling back. It's the nine-hole hitting left fielder, Adam Fogle. He watches a called strike with a fastball. It's been a minute since Roel Garcia last towed the rubber. And he gets a pop-up right side on the infield. Will Simpson looking up into those blue skies. He's there, offset to his left to squeeze the initial out here in the fourth. Roel Garcia on the mound now in relief. This is the 21st time he's had his name called this year for the Biscuits, and the first time he has pitched since July 10th at Pensacola, where he went a scoreless inning with a strikeout and a walk. He's gone back-to-back scoreless outings. Jacob Burke, who lays down a bunt. Taylor crashing in. Will have to bare hand. Slings it on the run. Simpson is able to snare it. A high throw in the baseline. And Will Simpson bails out Taylor on a really tough play. Good baseball defensively all around for each of the corner infielders. Taylor's only hope was to throw it as hard as he could, as quick as he could. And he sits down Jacob Burke. Garcia has a 7-2 ERA now after the first two outs. He misses up top. It's been a really interesting season for Roel. He's been extremely effective lately. In his last five outings, spanning 6 1/3 innings, he's only given up the one run, including three total one-run innings against Birmingham in that trip at the beginning of the month. Fits one in there, called a strike on Boston Smith, and it's 1-1. Right-hander deals home. And just missed down and away. Garcia's arsenal features a fastball, cutter, slurve, and a changeup. One pitch. Dips downstairs. Three-one is high. That is ball four. And at times, control's been an issue for Garcia. He's been able to keep that under wraps lately. He has walked one, exactly one, to include tonight in four consecutive outings. But he's only given up the one run in that span. Doesn't come back to hurt him because in that same span, he's only given up one hit. That was to Birmingham. Here is Caleb Bonimer the third time. He doubled in his last trip. And he hammers this one high in the air, deep left center field. O'Byrne drifting back. He's at the track, at the wall, and this one's gone. Caleb Bonimer with back-to-back extra base hits. The first time it was a double. This time he leaves the ballpark. It's a two-run homer, a second of that sort for Birmingham already. And they extend their lead to 7-1. All Barons in the early goings of this one. And a one-out, or rather a two-out walk, comes back to hurt Garcia. And this one turned on, deep out to right, and the Barons go back-to-back. Back-to-back pitches, back-to-back homers. This time it's Alec Briley, who in three trips is now just a triple shy of the cycle. He doubled in the first, singled in the third, and now homers here in the fourth inning. Three at-bats, he's driven in a run in each of them. That'll bring up Anthony DePino, who does not lack in the power department. He's got 11 long balls this year. There's a called strike on the outer edge.

0: Garcia peers over his mitt and kicks the 0-1 and just misses down and away. They appeal to swing, and our first base umpire, Justin Hilton, says he didn't go around. And this dips downstairs. Back-to-back homers. The 1-1 is lofted back to the screen, and Garcia now has the advantage. He started quickly. Pop out to first, and a ground out. He had two outs, then walk. Two-run homer by Bonnemer, and a solo shot from Alec Brierley. This one bounced on the left side. Taylor vacuums it up. Fires on to first, and the inning is over. Garcia lets out a yell in frustration as he leaves the mound. He was so close to a 1-2-3 frame, but a walk and two homers produced three runs. The Barons have a commanding advantage. It's 8-1 to the bottom of the fourth on Jock 740.
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4: Right hitter number four, Theo Gillen.
0: Theo Gillen opens up the bottom of the fourth. Biscuits down 7-8-1. They've got to climb their way back run by run here tonight. They're riding a six-game winning streak. That on the line here tonight. They trail 8-1, and Gillen will take the first pitch for a called strike. There is a defensive change. Jacob Burke was shaken up on that ground ball to third that produced the second out, and now Samuel Zavala is taking over in center. Second offering drifts inside on Theo, and it's an even 1-1 count. And Theo takes downstairs with a changeup. He's got the advantage of 2-1. This one bounced foul over towards first base. That's a pretty nice snag. One-handed grab from one of the Barons hanging over that first base railing in the dugout. 2-2 pitch. Gillen takes low, and the count is full at 3-2. And now coming will enter 40 pitches. This will be his 40th on the way. Gillen, Arnamo, and Simpson, the three slated to bat here in the fourth inning. Biscuits had their most success in that bottom of the third. Gillen spoils the 3-2 offering, and he'll see another. Lofts it foul off the railing on the sweet level down the third baseline. Theo has a double-A high, seven-game hitting streak going, and he's going to line this one to center. And Zavala, who was newly into the game, makes the play on a hard hit liner at 107 miles an hour off the bat. Now, Gillen will take that. Not exactly the result he would like, but if you can consistently hit line drives at 107, good things are going to happen. Here's Yadier Arenamo, who bounced out to short in his first trip, and he watches a breaking ball up and away for ball one. Right-hander twists home. And this stays above the zone as well. This time it looked like a sweeper. 2-0. Arnamo originally signed out of Venezuela with the Brewers. He's going to tee off here. Forget about it. That's number 13 for Yadier Arnamo. A no-doubter. 110 off the bat. And the Biscuits get a run back. Oh, boy. He got a fastball on the inner edge. He got the barrel to it. And Yadier has his 13th. Oh, my. That thing disappeared. Or maybe that's the spark this Biscuits offense needs to get going like they were last night. 13 runs on 17 hits a night ago. And now Will Simpson takes up above the zone. And this one rides high and tight on Will. Two-oh pitch. And this one rides inside as well. Spinner, and Simpson can be ultra selective. Now the Biscuits, a home run by Arenamo at 110 and a line out. As there's a called strike at the top of the zone with a sinker. It's 3-1 now. And Gillen lined out at 107. Two balls put in play. Both above 107. And another sinker at the top of the zone. And the count has gone from 3-0 to 3-2. Gillen coming out of Liberty. Originally from Michigan. 3-2 pitch. Simpson flares it. Shallow right center field. Sinking quickly. Campbell is over. And he makes the catch in sliding fashion. And Dylan Campbell covered a lot of ground there. It looked destined to find its way down for a knock for Will Simpson. But the right fielder, Dylan Campbell, had other ideas. Reached down and went into a slide. And there are two away. That is arguably three swings in this inning that have deserved to be hits. And this one flared towards first. Matt Corbath on one pitch softly lines out to the first baseman, Anthony DiPino. The Biscuits do add another run. It comes on Yadier Arenamo's 13th long ball of the year, and we turn things over. After four, it's the Barons 8, the Biscuits 2 on Jock 740.
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Top of the fifth inning. Barron's out ahead of the Biscuits 8-2. Yoel Garcia is back to the mound. Garcia had the perfect start, sitting down the first two with relative ease before a walk led to back-to-back home runs and a three spot in the fourth inning. He now has Campbell, Shelton, and McGill, the only three that did not bat against Garcia in that three-run, two-hit fourth inning. Now here in the top of the fifth, Dylan Campbell stands in from the right side of the first pitch. Is called a strike on the outer edge. Campbell 0 for 2 thus far with a foul out to first and a strikeout. And he's hit safely in four in a row, picking up six hits in that stretch. And this one called a strike. Well, he never got to the final line on Garrett Edwards. It was one to forget for him. And Edwards has been really sharp lately, but the Barons offense tagged him for five runs on nine hits and no walks. Crosses three innings. Garcia misses down, and the count is now 1-2. With three innings, five earned runs, nine hits, including one homer, and he struck out two. The bullpen will carry the weight of this one. Garcia deals, and caught him looking on the inner edge with the slurve. Garcia has his first strikeout. Roel was drafted after six seasons at Rice by the Rays in 2022. Roel spends his off seasons back in Houston. Steps back and deals home in the first pitch. Is called a strike on the left-handed hitting Colby Shelton. Garcia quickly back to work, and his 0-1 is just beneath the zone, and it's 1-1. It's eight runs on 11 hits for Birmingham, two runs on three hits for Montgomery, and they have hit the ball hard against Dylan Cumming, but don't have all that much to show. This one flared in the air, shallow left field. Horvath trotting underneath it towards the line. He is there to glove it. Two away. Just as he did in his first inning, Garcia makes quick work of the first two hitters. Strikeout and a fly out to left. And now Grant McGill, who has homered and struck out, facing Garcia for the first time. Adam Fogel on deck was the first to face Roel. Grant McGill, open stance on the right side. Here's the first pitch. It's well wide of the zone for ball one. Well, looking across the big leagues, the Rays back in action again tonight in Toronto. They're up 2-1 in a sixth inning on the Blue Jays. It's been a nice stretch for the Rays. 1-0 is fouled back out of play. They had a tough go of it right out of the All-Star break, losing four in a row to the Red Sox, which that Boston team has tied their franchise best of 15 consecutive wins. They lost on the first day of July, and they have not lost since. 1-1. It's called a strike, which obviously is extremely impressive. But maybe even more impressive is the fact that they were able to keep up this hot streak with the All-Star break sandwiched between it. Garcia had 1-2 on the catcher, Grant McGill. Pitch home, swing and a miss. Garcia has a 1-2-3 inning with bookend strikeouts. A couple of strikeouts and a fly out to left, and Garcia throws up a zero for the first time tonight for the Montgomery pitchers in the fifth. We go bottom five. Biscuits looking an inch closer. They've scored in back-to-back.

0: 740.
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10: 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Old Jimbo Jones is going to be down here playing that piano for us. 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And come on.
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8: Back at the ballpark on this Wednesday night, Luke Maley hanging out with you on Jock 740 if you're with us on the radio side and also MILB.TV. Biscuits offense has scored in three consecutive innings. Roel Garcia coming off of the first scoreless half inning for the Biscuits pitchers in this one, trying to keep this offense off balance. Garcia went 1-2-3 with a pair of strikeouts in his second inning. He now has Fogle, followed by Zavala and Smith. 9-1 and two batters. First pitch, Adam Fogle takes the first offering. Didn't miss by much. And it was called a ball. Garcia deals home. And this one induces a swing and a miss. Fastball on the outer edge. And we're tied up at 1-1. Garcia's pitch, caught on and missed. There's a changeup right at the bottom of the zone. Well, the advantage belongs to the right-handed reliever, Roel Garcia, out of the windup. There's his 1-2, and Fogle started his hands. He was able to hold it up. Two balls, two strikes. There's a swing and a miss. Garcia has his third strikeout. This one comes on the changeup. Got him to chase beneath the knees. And the lineup card turns over for the fourth time. But there is a new bat at the top of the lineup. This is Samuel Zavala, who came on for the seemingly injured Jacob Burke. Hopefully all is well with him. He laid down that bunt that Braden Taylor was able to throw him out. First pitch, and Zavala swings and misses. And he came up limping there down that first base line and exited the game right after. Bottom of that fourth inning, Zavala came on defensively. And now he takes inside, even the count at 1-1. Eight to four here in the top of the sixth inning. Garcia peering over his tan mitt out of the windup. And this one bounced high over towards first. Simpson gloves it, but it's foul. One and two advantage for Roel Garcia. It's 35 pitches into the outing. No action yet out of the bullpen. It's 1-2. Just dips downstairs, trying to get him to go fishing at the slurve. Couldn't get Zavala to pull the trigger. Two balls and two strikes as day turns tonight here at Dombos Park. Roel has the sign from Piper. Here's his 2-2 offering. It's lined out to deep left field, chasing Horvath back. He leaps in front of the track, and the birthday boy is there to glove it. Hard hit liner from Zavala, but nothing to show. It's a great first step for Matt Horvath. Opened up the hips, started sprinting back, and made that look pretty easy. Off the bat, it felt like it was destined to clank off the wall. There's a guy that has already hit one off the wall. Boston Smith doubled his first trip. He has since popped out to short and walked. He scored now an 8 in a row. There is a breaking ball that just missed downstairs. 1-0. Lefty in the back of that batter's box awaits the pitch from Garcia. There's a swing and a miss. Lefties have been much more effective against Roel than righties have. Zavala, a lefty, just lined out to deep left. But entering the night, lefties 318 batting average against Roel, whereas righties sitting just 182. 1-1 pitch. Swing and a miss. Got him to chase a changeup. Real close to that outside corner at the bottom of the zone. Roel in search of strikeout number 4. He's ready to go, as is Boston Smith. Here's the pitch. And in there, got him looking. Clipped the top of the zone on that inside corner with a fastball, and he has his 4th strikeout. His 2nd in looking fashion. It's back-to-back 1-2-3 frames for Garcia. He's retired each of the last 7. And Biscuits coming back up. Bottom of the 6th. They're looking to inch back into this, trailing 8-4.
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8: Well, the night is over for Dylan Cumming. He goes 5 innings, allowing 4 earned runs on 6 hits. He gave up 1 home run. That was to Arenamo, who's going to stand in now against the new arm. Cumming walked 1, and he struck out 2. And this is Jackson Kelly coming on in relief. A AAA Rule 5 selection this offseason. This is his first season in the White Sox organization, selected out of the Rangers org. Starts things off with a strike. He has been dominant here with the Barons. A 2.33 earned run average. This marks game number 33 out of the pen. Side armor. It's a high pop up on the infield. Shelton and Bonnemer converge. It is Bonnemer who makes the call and makes the play. Arenamo pops out to open up the evening for Jackson Kelly. Last time the Biscuits saw Jackson Kelly was on July 5th. He went an inning and 2/3, allowing just 1 base runner. It came on a walk, and he struck out 3. Numbers off the charts for him. Pitches at the top of the zone. As most side armors or submariners are, not an overpowering type of pitcher. More of a finesse guy, and the funky delivery has a lot of motion to it. There's a swing and a miss. And he gets tons of swing and miss as a result of it. Changing eye levels for hitters. Right-handed hitters hitting right at 200 now. And this one just misses the outside corner. Kelly spent a brief time with AAA Charlotte. He went 1-0 and had a 3 ERA in 6 innings. And Simpson hammers one on a line, drifting foul. That'll even the count at 2 balls and 2 strikes. Well, we mentioned that the Rays are in action in Toronto. They have added on a couple of runs. It is now a 4-1 Tampa Bay lead over the Blue Jays. White Sox are leading against Jackson Kelly's former organization. They're in Arlington against the Rangers. It's the White Sox 3 and the Rangers 1. That game in the fourth frame. Simpson again spoils a pitch with a foul ball, backing out of play. Kelly had his contract purchased as part of the AAA phase of the Rule 5 draft in December this offseason. Pitch misses inside. He made his AA debut back in 2024 with the Frisco Rough Riders. He's been dominant this season. And he's going to lose Will Simpson here. Simpson watches wide, and Will has now walked in 4 consecutive games. And he sets the table for Matt Corbett, who has already doubled in this game. He has doubled and lined out to first. That line out to first was off the end of the bat, just a soft line drive there to Anthony DePino, and that ended the fourth inning. Biscuits have scored in each of the last 3 frames, but they're working against the new arm now. First pitch to Mack is called a strike. Horvath celebrating his 25th birthday. He is not the only Biscuit celebrating a birthday. Derek Eddington turning 27 today. Pitch misses inside. And another member of the Biscuits staff, social media guy, Vince Jupiter, is celebrating a birthday. Something about July 22nd. 1-1 is line foul. And Kelly now has the advantage at 1-2 on the right-handed hitting Horvath. Former UNC Tar Heel. Doubled to extend his hitting streak to 8 games. He's got 12 hits in that span. I'm looking to add on with another multi-hit performance. And won't hear. Swing and a miss on a slider towards the top of the zone. Kelly has his first strikeout.
13: Catcher number 13, Kenny Baker.
8: Kelly was drafted by the Rangers in 2022 in the 12th round out of Mercer. He's originally from Marietta, Georgia. There's Kenny Piper. Open stance on the right side, and the catcher watches the first pitch, jumping away with a slider. Righty delivers home, and Piper takes a called strike right to the top rail of the strike zone. One and one the count. Kenny Piper is 0 for 1 with a fly out to center. He has also walked. Pitch home. And he bounces it hard, but foul up that third base line. Tommy McCollum there playing bodyguard for the bullpen catcher. It looks like that's Andrew Lindsay up and warming down the left field line. Simpson's over at first. He worked a walk. There are 2 gone here in the 6th. Biscuits trailing 8-4. 1-2. Here's Kelly's offering. High level. And count evens at 2 balls and 2 strikes. Gregory Barrios on deck. 2-2. Piper takes. Ooh, that's a call on strike 3. On a borderline pitch, but it's a backwards K for Jackson Kelly, and he throws up the first scoreless frame against the Biscuits offense since the 2nd inning. It's no runs on no hits, no errors, 1 left to board. We head to the 7th inning. Our score remains Birmingham 8, Montgomery 4.
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0: 740.
1: And the former Tennessee Volunteer takes over. Here is Andrew Lindsay. Royal Garcia ended on a hot streak. Sent down the final seven that he faced. And he was also close to a really clean slate. He got the first two outs in his first inning. Came up a walk and then back-to-back home runs. So Garcia ends up charged with three runs, but it feels like he pitched a lot better than that. Garcia goes three innings, surrendering three runs on two hits, including the two homers. Walked one, and he struck out four. Now Andrew Lindsay, the righty, is on the hill, and his first pitch to Caleb Bonnemer induces a swing and a miss on a slider way outside. Andrew Lindsay, an interesting story. His collegiate journey took him multiple different places. He started as a JUCO guy. Pitch just rides upstairs to even the count at 1-1. And Kenny Piper, they have popped a lace on that catcher's mitt. Exchange it for a new one. And Piper will return back behind the plate. It's 1-1. On the right-handed hitting Bonnemer. It's Bonnemer, Briley, and DePino, the 3, 4, and 5 batters in the visiting half of inning number 7 for Birmingham. They're out ahead 8-4. Lindsay on that first base out of the slab, deals home. Swing and a miss. He's ahead 1-2. Lindsay goes fastball, slider, and changeup. He was drafted in 2023 by the Marlins out of Tennessee. One-two pitch is taken just down. Did not miss by much. Marlins called his name with 146th pick overall in 2023. Found his way here to the Rays organization. It's part of a trade. This is low, and it's 3-2. A trade came in November of 23. We pitched in two games in the Marlins' org. There's a foul tip hung on by Piper, and Andrew Lindsay picks up right where Roel Garcia left off. He strikes out the first man that he faces. A seventh strikeout tonight from Montgomery pitchers. Lindsay began his college journey in the JUCO ranks. Transferred to the Division I levels. Here's a bouncing ball through the right side. And into right center. It's a base hit for Alec Briley, who has had a monster night. He's now 4-for-4 with two singles, a double, and a homer. And for the first time tonight, he has an at-bat that does not log an RBI. He sets the table for the 5-hole hitting first baseman, Anthony DePino. Alec Briley shining tonight. Now Lindsay transferred to Charlotte and with the 49ers. He pitched there in 2021 after two seasons at Walter State Community College. Pitch home. There's a called strike. And while there at Charlotte, he pitched well. Went 6-2 with a 4.89 ERA. Helped Charlotte reach the Greenville Regional in 2021, but life happened. There's a called strike, and Andrew Lindsay decided to step away from the game of baseball. And so he went back home, and he started working a government job where he was primarily weed eating along the highways in his hometown that had been hit with a massive flood in Tennessee. Took out over 250 homes. 0-2 pitch. And this one skied foul out of play on the right side. So he went back, gave back to his community, and decided his baseball journey was over. And he had someone convince him to coach a 12U team. And he said, his 12U guys kept encouraging him during practice. Coach, we want to see you throw a bullpen. We want to see you throw. Runner goes. His pitch misses high. Here's a bullet of a throw, and the tag is slapped down. And Kenny Piper cans his second. Alec Briley erased, trying to swipe second base. And eventually, Andrew Lindsay gave in to those group of 12-year-olds after throwing a little bit after practice with one of the dads on the team. And he lit up the radar gun, decided, I want to get back into this baseball thing. So fly ball out of play. And he didn't realize it at the time, but there was one of the dads that had a pocket radar, and he was sitting 92 to 94. And after they told him that, he said, let me throw three more. And he got all the way to 96. Called his JUCO coach and said, hey, can you land me somewhere in Summer Bowl? And they say he didn't go. I think every member of the Biscuits defense took one big step towards that third base dugout. And the count is 2-2 now. And so that all happened in the middle of July. By the middle of August, he was playing collegiate Summer Bowl. As he gets a swing and a miss, and the rest is history. Talk a little bit more about Andrew Lindsay when he comes back out of the eighth inning. Finish up the final touches on that story. But he has himself a 1-2-3, two strikeout, seventh break. We go bottom seven. It's time to stretch. Biscuits trying to climb back. They trail 8-4 to the Bears.

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6: Jackson Kelly is back out there. Kelly did have to throw 18 pitches in his first inning, which is a good thing for the Biscuits because he has been arguably the best arm out of the bullpen for Birmingham start to finish this year. Biscuits would love to get him from this game. His 19th pitch is called a strike on Gregory Barrios. It's Barrios at the bottom of the card before O'Vern and Bodine at the top. This one up and away. Evens the count and 1-1. Well, we've talked about this Biscuits winning streak, which hangs in the balance. They've got 9 outs to play with. They're down 4 runs. 8-4. Pitch home is lofted foul on the right field line, and the advantage now belongs to Kelly at 1-2. This stretch for the Biscuits, the 6-game winning streak, is tied for the longest active in minor league baseball at the moment, alongside the Hickory Crawdads, who Jackson Kelly pitched for. It's part of the Rangers organization a few years back. In 2023, he was there in Hickory. There's a swing and a miss, and he strikes out another. That's 3 straight punch-outs for the righty. Barrios becomes the initial out of the home half, the 7th. And now Austin O'Vern stands in. Hickory and Indianapolis both have 6-game winning streaks going. Should the Biscuits climb back to win this game, it would match the longest in the Southern League this year. There is a called strike on Overton on that outside edge. Chattanooga in the month of April got off to such a hot start. And it's kind of a miracle that they didn't win the first half in the North. It's a flare into shallow center, sinking quickly. Samuel Zavala on the run is there to race underneath it. And a fly out to center produces a 4th consecutive out for Kelly. Hasn't given up a hit yet, but did issue a walk. Now 2 gone, and the base is empty, and Caden Bodine comes up. Chattanooga had 2 7-game winning streaks there in April. Came out of the gates firing. There's a liner out to right, and Campbell's going to run underneath it. 103 off Bodine's bat, and that's the way to get out Caden Bodine, I guess. Got to come on a 103-mile-an-hour liner, but Jackson Kelly makes quick work of the Biscuits here in the 7th. We go to the 8th, still 8-4 our score on this Wednesday night on Jock 740.
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Back at the ballpark, and Andrew Lindsay emerges back to the mound. He's 14 pitches to pick up a 1-2-3 inning. He had two strikeouts. He got some help from his catcher. A one-out single from Alec Briley, and then he was gunned down at second base trying to swipe his 12th of the year. Piper is 2-for-2 at canning opposing base stealers tonight. It'll be Dylan Campbell, Colby Shelton, and Grant McGill here against Lindsay. And we were telling the story for him that started in community college, took a stop at Charlotte, and then saw him stop playing baseball for a year as he helped work with the flood efforts back in his hometown. Well, his 12U group convinced him to throw a pen, and it led to him lighting up a radar gun and ultimately calling his coach there from Walters State Community College, who got him in on a summer ball circuit. He misses down and away, and it's 2-0 quickly on the righty Campbell. Then Andrew Lindsay caught the eye of his in-state program in the SEC, the Tennessee Volunteers, who were at the time led by the now San Francisco Giants manager, Tony Vitello. And Vitello said, hey, we've got a spot for you, and he pitched out of the bullpen to begin things and then worked his way into the starting rotation and actually ended up pitching against his former team, Charlotte, in a regional. It's a ground ball back to him. He'll help himself out by gloving it. He'll flip it on to first in time. And Campbell becomes the initial out of the eighth. 1-3 on the ground out, and Colby Shelton, the lefty, will get his first look tonight against Andrew Lindsay. Well, it paid dividends because he came back, earned himself a draft selection by the Marlins, and then traded over here. Now getting his first taste of Double A. It's been sharp. There is a sinker above the zone. Lindsay at 26 years old, and with his four outs in this one without allowing a run, has helped his ERA sub 2 now. It's a 1.93 at this moment as Shelton fouls off the 1-0 pitch. Lindsay has given up one run in each of his last two outings, and he has 1-0 in that span. Two runs and 2 2/3 combined, with that win coming on the 4th of July against Birmingham. He was the winning pitcher on the fourth in a very fun game that saw a lot of offense. And the Biscuits were able to wiggle out of a jam there in the bottom of the ninth, where the tying run was at third and the winning run was at second. With only one out, they got out of the jam. 1-2. Colby Shelton asks for time. He's granted it. Lindsay deals, is 1-2. Dives inside. He's been almost unhittable as right-handed batters. They just have three hits against him. 136 mark entering the night. Lefties heading above 350, however. This one is just high, and the count comes to full. No action out of the bullpen yet. It appears Lindsay will have full control of this visiting half of the eighth. There's one gone. Here's his payoff. It is chopped foul up the first base line. Nice play made there by the first base coach. Lindsay started this year at High A Bowling Green. This one line foul the opposite way, and it stays at 3-2. Andrew developed into one of the Hot Rod's most effective relief arms, and then earned a promotion just over a month ago, June 14th. He made his debut here in Double A, and he just missed down and away with a fastball, and he issues his first walk. So
He's given up a one-out base runner in both of his innings. Last time, Alec Brierley was caught trying to swipe second base. Now Grant McGill, who homered back in his first trip in the second inning against Garrett Edwards, since then has struck out twice against two different arms, one against Edwards and one against Roel Garcia, now facing a third arm, Andrew Lindsay. First pitch stayed up and away. Ball and no strikes. Lindsay's promotion came after a hot start with the Hot Rods to begin June. He didn't allow a run in 7 2/3 innings. There's a swing and a miss, and almost forced the hand of the Rays to move him up, because in those 7 2/3, he struck out 17 without allowing a run. Just remarkable numbers. Not very good at math, but 17 in 7 2/3 seems like a lot. There's a called strike at the top of the zone. McGill falls behind, a ball and two strikes. That wind pushing out to left. One-two pitch is hit in the air on the infield. The second baseman, Arenamo, looking into the night sky. And in Arenamo fashion, with both hands, finds it hit the back of his mitt. Two gone. Here's Adam Fogle. Fogle from the right side. He's hitless so far tonight. 0-for-3. And he watches a first pitch slider above the zone. The majority of Lindsay's outings with Montgomery have been exactly two innings, and would imagine that's the plan tonight with him coming up on 31 pitches. The most he's gone this year with Montgomery is 45. That was against the Barons back on the 4th of July. He's at 31 right now. And now there is a little bit of movement in the bullpen. We'll see if somebody gets up and throwing. 1-0 pitch is in there, called a strike. Slider well located down around the knees and on that outer edge. There's actually action now in both pens. Right-hander up and loosening down the right field line. And looks like a lefty, which would be T.J. Fontaine, beginning to warm for the Biscuits. The Biscuits only have one left-handed pitcher now. Jackson Lancaster was transferred to High A Bowling Green yesterday. 2-1, dives inside, and now it's a 3-1 advantage for Fogle. So that leaves T.J. Fontaine as the only southpaw on the staff for the pitching coach, Jim Paddock. They look like they're going to go to him in the ninth, if not before. 3-1. Bounce on the ground, left side. Taylor has it on a forehand. Shuffles his feet around, and the inning is over. So Lindsay does get the two innings in the books. And the former Tennessee Volunteer throws up another zero. Two scoreless for him. He strands one on the base pads after a one-out walk. We turn the card. Bottom eight next. Biscuits with six outs to go. They need four runs to keep this alive.

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5: Now the Biscuits do chase Jackson Kelly from this game. Kelly's final line, two innings. He allowed one base runner, came on a walk. He did not give up a hit, and he struck out three batsmen. Now, from one really strong ERA with Jackson Kelly to another, here's Phil Fox, the 23-year-old, has a 2.25 earned run average. Gets the heart of the order, starting with Braden Taylor. Bottom of the eighth, 8-4. Taylor squared to bunt, pulls back and watches ball one. Fox, a native of Greensboro, Pennsylvania. He was a seventh-round pick in 2024 by the White Sox out of Pitt. He rocks home and fits one across the heart of the plate. A called strike on Taylor, 1-1. Fox works with a four-seamer, a changeup, a cutter, and a slider. Stretches out and readies home. Misses up and away, and it's a 2-1 advantage for B-Tay. Well, Fox, the third arm used tonight for Birmingham. He delivers, and this one rocketed way up there. It's a B-Tay bash. Braden Taylor has his 15th. It's his second extra base hit of the night, and he drives himself in. A two-hit, two RBI night for Braden Taylor. And it's a rude welcome to the ballgame for Phil Fox. What a stretch it's been for the heart of this order. Here's Theo Gillen, who's in a hot stretch as well. Pitch misses upstairs. So Caden Bodine in the two spot has now reached in 10 straight games. He's driven in 8 in his last 3. Braden Taylor has driven in 7 in his last 3. Now Gillen sends one high into the night sky, deep right center field, back at the wall, and this one's gone! Theo Gillen goes back-to-back with Braden Taylor. Biscuits aren't done yet. It's a two-run game in the 8th. And Theo's hit an 8 in a row. Oh, boy, some Biscuits magic on this Wednesday night. That's going to prompt a conversation with a pitching coach. Oh, my. Two towering shots. That one at 104, just shy of 400 feet. Theo Gillen hot as could be. That's his third home run on this side of the break. And all of a sudden, the Biscuits are in this thing. Yadier Arenado watches a called strike. Fox rocks home. Here's a chopper over to third. Backhanded by Briley. Sets his feet and delivers on for the initial out. Will Simpson will stand in.

First pitch to Will. Is sent foul back to the screen. Pitch home. Chopper out towards short. Bonnemer has it, sets his feet, has plenty of time. Slings on to first. Back-to-back ground balls after the back-to-back homers.

0: Here's Matt Corvath. He takes the first pitch down and in. And Mac now in the driver's seat ahead, 2-0. Watched a slider. Biscuits have trailed pretty much all night. And really, it has been all night. There's a called strike to make it 2-1. Biscuits fell behind 1-0 in the first. They found themselves down by a 5-0 score. Headed to the bottom of the third. Pitch home. And that evens the count at 2-2. Fox's pitch is down and in. Make it 3-2. This Biscuits offense has been on quite a tear, and we'll see if they have some more late-inning magic in them tonight. 3-2 pitch on the way. And this one lined into center field. It's a base hit. Matt Corvath on his 25th birthday has another two-hit performance. Give him 13 hits in this eight-game hitting streak. And now the tying run stands in with Kenny Piper. And that'll be the end of the night for Phil Fox, who had been dominant this year. Biscuits got him for a couple of homers and a single. And he's able to pick up two outs, but charged with the two runs. They will reach into the bullpen. We'll introduce you to this new arm for Birmingham when we come back. Kenny Piper's at the plate with two gone in the eighth, representing the tying run. It's 8-6 Birmingham when we return on Jack 740.
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0: Oh, this thing has gotten interesting. The Biscuits have been down all night long, and they have picked up a couple of runs on back-to-back home runs by Taylor and Gillen. And now Kenny Piper will stand in as the tying run here in the eighth. Corvath just singled to chase Phil Fox from the game. And the Barons will now turn to Jonathan Clark, who's been effective out of the pen as well. They're emptying the tank in the bullpen tonight. Three of their best arms in a row. Here's the pitch. Piper swings and misses. Clark is 26 years old and in 22 relief outings has a 3.42 earned run average. He's coming off of an outing in which he gave up two runs in two innings against Rocket City over the weekend. Only appearance out of the All-Star break. This one hammered deep into the corner. If it's fair, it's gone. And it is foul. Kenny Piper, oh so close to obliterating his 10th and tying this game. 0-2 now on Piper. Goodness. Piper wants time. He steps out, adjusts the batting gloves. Clark Mark is strike away from sending us to the ninth. Piper trying to avoid that. Here's the pitch. It's set in the gap, right center field, hanging up for Campbell, and the right fielder is there to put the finishing touches on the eighth inning. Biscuits get back-to-back homers from Taylor and Gillen. It's a two-run game, and we go to the top of the ninth. 8-6, Barons over the Biscuits here on this Wednesday night on Jock 740.
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6: The Biscuits will go to their lone lefty out of the bullpen. This is T.J. Fontaine coming on, trying to keep it a two-run game and give the Biscuits a shot in the bottom of the ninth. And gets you the final line on Andrew Lindsay. He was sharp. Two innings of scoreless baseball. He gave up just the one hit. He issued a walk. And he struck out a pair. Biscuits trying to work a little magic to extend this winning streak to seven games. Not there yet. Still trail 8-6 and down to their final three outs. T.J. Fontaine trying to keep it that way. He's got the top of the order. This is Samuel Zavala, his second at bat tonight. After coming on defensively for Jacob Burke, Fontaine misses wide of the zone. A left-hander set at his belt. Lefty-on-lefty matchup. Pitch home. Flutters up above the zone. Fontaine, 25 years old. This is the 18th time this year he's pitched with the Biscuits. He did make his Double-A debut last year towards the back end of the season. Just pitched once for Montgomery. As he fits one in there with a fastball. Not an overpowering type of pitcher. He goes fastball, slider, and changeup. He's more of a spot guy. He's at his best, living at the corners of the zone. He twists home. Swing and a miss. It was a 14th round raised pick back in 2023. Shined to open the year at High A Bowling Green. 1-1 with a 3.86 ERA over five relief appearances that spanned 9 1/3 innings. He went two scoreless in his first appearance out of the pen on this side of the break, and he's going to start his second with a punch-out. Throws Zavala with a changeup at the top of the strike zone, and he strikes out his first. Here's Boston Smith. Fontaine pitched at San Diego State in college. Here's the first pitch to the lefty, and this stays just above the zone. 1, 2, and 3 batters in this ninth inning, trying to tack on some insurance. Barons have been held without a run since the fourth inning. They did all of their damage, scoring one in the first, two in each the second and third, and tacked on three in the top of the fourth inning. There's a called strike on Boston Smith, who is 1-for-3 tonight. He struck out his last time up. That was against Roel Garcia. He did not face Andrew Lindsay. 1-1. Bends wide of the zone. Didn't miss by much. 2-1. Caleb Bonnemer was the first to face Andrew Lindsay. He's on deck. Smith doubled back in the first inning and scored the game's first run. And this one bends again outside. Make it 3-1, the advantage on Boston Smith. And this is a hitter you have to be careful with. He's doubled in this game. He has 6 homers. This is only his 14th game here in Double-A. And he bounces this one foul. And the count moves to full.

0: Smith serving as the designated hitter. He's a catcher by trade by the White Sox in an effort to expedite his journey to the big leagues. Have tried him out in left field. We haven't seen him in left so far this week, but imagine we will at some point. 3-2 pitch on the way. Swing and a foul ball. Just clipped a piece of it to send it directly back over top of Brandon Spivak's head. Home plate umpire. Already wore one off the face mask earlier in this game. Three and two. Here it is again. High and tight. Smith goes stumbling out of the batter's box. And he works a one-out walk. Fontaine issues his first walk and the third overall in this game for a Biscuit staff that has issued the least amount of walks in all of full-season minor league baseball. Biscuit's now in over 780 innings this year. Actually, 785, pretty much on the nose. It's a college strike. Have walked 285, including the three tonight. The lowest total among full-season minor league clubs. It's been their biggest strength this year. Caleb Bonnemer homered earlier in this game. He watches down and in. Bonnemer grounded out his first trip. Then he doubled and scored, delivered a two-run homer in the fourth inning, and then struck out against Andrew Lindsay. Now his first look at Fontaine tonight. 1-1 on the way. And down in the dirt, blocked by Piper. And it's a 2-1 advantage for Caleb Bonnemer. Bonnemer was drafted as a shortstop. Still only 20 years old. He was drafted out of high school, originally from Lansing, Michigan. And he's going to ground this one on the left side. Barrios has it on to Arnamo for one. The relay's in time. 6-4-3 for the inning-ending double play. And T.J. Fontaine, after a one-out walk, faces the minimum. We go to the bottom of the ninth. Biscuits have been battling their way back, trying to work some magic. They trail 8-6. Bottom nine next on Jock 740.
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0: Jonathan Clark came on out of the bullpen to put the finishing touches on that bottom of the eighth inning that saw the Biscuits creep back to it in two, thanks to back-to-back solo homers from Braden Taylor and Theo Gillen. It is an 8-6 lead. Birmingham trying to finish it off. Jonathan Clark on the mound. It'll be Barrios, O'Byrne, and Bodine. And the way that the top half of this order has been swinging it, all the Biscuits need is one base runner. And with one swing, they could pull back to an even tie. Barrios has been aboard once in his three trips. He's 1-for-3. Pop out, a single, and a strikeout. He has hit safely in 7 in a row. Trying to turn in a multi-hit performance. First time he squares up against Clark in the first pitch. Bounced over to third. It's gloved by Briley. He will sling on to first in time. One gone. Biscuits down two. They're down to their final two outs. Here's Austin O'Vern. O'Vern singled and scored back in the fifth. He is 1-for-4 and hitting .307 on the season. This is game number 53 for him. He's trying to find a way aboard and bring up Bodine and Taylor with a chance to tie it, or even better. There is a called strike at the base of the zone. 90 with a fastball. Jonathan Clark came on and got out of the two-out runner at first situation with a fly ball out to right. Piper almost had a game-tying homer. Austin takes wide of the zone, and the count's even at 1-1. Piper launched one over the fence, but foul just to the left side of that left field foul pole. Had it stayed fair, it would have tied the game. 1-1 pitch on the way. Swing and a miss. O'Vern down in the count, 1-2. Got him to chase a changeup towards that inside corner at the bottom of the zone. Fontaine had the top of the ninth, and should the Biscuits tie it, it looks like they may reach deeper into the bullpen. There's a right-hander up and warming. Clark from the third base out of the slab. Here's the 1-2. Austin takes wide. We're evened up at 2 balls and 2 strikes. Caden Bodine on deck has driven in 2 more tonight. Swing and a miss. O'Vern cuts over top of a changeup downstairs, and the Biscuits down to their final out. And so the 6-game winning streak hangs in the balance. First strikeout for Jonathan Clark, who's looking for the save. Clark has 3 saves this year with Birmingham. Here's Caden Bodine from the left side. The first pitch is called a strike on the outer edge. Right-hander set at his belt. Clark deals. Bodine takes up and away. Now, Bodine and Taylor have terrorized opposing pitchers as of late. Those two in the last 3 games have combined to drive in 14. And actually, after the Taylor homer, it's 15. Swing and a miss. Bodine and the Biscuits down to their final strike on this Wednesday night. They've climbed back. Down to their final strike. Left-handed hitting Bodine. Righty Clark, here's the pitch. He takes down and away. 2 balls, 2 strikes. Bodine on this side of the All-Star break has shined. Mentioned the 7 RBIs in the last 3 games. He has not struck out on this side of the break, but in a 2-strike count here. And he will take low, and the count is full. He has worked 4 walks. Since coming back, he spent his break on the Jersey Shore. He's come back rejuvenated, tearing the cover off the ball. Here's the 3-2. It's hit in the air, left side, foul territory, and will soar over top of the netting and down into the second row. Well, Bodine still alive, as are the Biscuits' chances here tonight. Clark in search of his 4th save and trying to snap this Biscuits 6-game winning streak. Bodine in a full count. Here's the pitch. He takes it downstairs, and the tying run will stand in. Just missed downstairs with a changeup. Out comes the pitching coach. They want to have a conversation about how to pitch Braden Taylor, who has been one of the best hitters in the Southern League since he celebrated birthday number 24 back on May 22nd. We've talked about it many a times. Taylor, in that span, now has 11 home runs, which is good for a tie for the second most in the Southern League. He's hitting over .315 in that span. That's top five. And has the third best OPS in the league since that day on May 22nd. He has turned the season around for him. He could work a little bit more magic here tonight. Taylor's got an RBI double and a homer already. Here's the first pitch. Bodine will dart for second. He'll take it without a throw. They're not worried about the runner at second base. All focus on Braden Taylor. First pitch fastball was in there for a strike. And the lefty down in the count 0-1. Up and away. Ties it back up and a ball and a strike. Biscuits were down to their final strike with Bodine at the plate. He's now at second. And the tying run is in from the left side. Bottom of the ninth, two gone. 1-1 pitch. Taylor watches low. Looking for his pitch. Ahead in the count, two balls and a strike. It doesn't get much easier with Gillen on deck. They went back-to-back their last trip up. Here's the 2-1. Taylor watches a called strike, and for the second time, Biscuits are down to their final strike, and Taylor, you can read his face, frustrated with that. That is a ball up and a ball and a half off the plate, according to our data. A tough break for Bite. We'll have to protect. Instead of a 3-1 advantage, it's a 2-2 count. Trying to keep this thing alive on Wednesday night. Clark readies, looks at second, kicks the 2-2. Taylor swings and misses. And this one belongs to the Barons. Well, the tough break for the Biscuits. They battled back, but ultimately falls short. 8-6, and the six-game winning streak is behind them. They'll look to add or get back in the win column and start a new streak tomorrow. We'll recap this one and look ahead to what's next tomorrow on the other side of this break.
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0: Back high atop Dabo's Park, Luke Maley with you, both on MILB TV and Jocks 740. Barons snap the Biscuits' six-game winning streak, the longest of the season for them, and they come up just one game shy of matching the longest winning streak in the Southern League so far this year. It's 8 runs on 12 hits for the Barons. They committed no errors, left 4 on the base paths, and went 3-for-7 with runners in scoring range. Biscuits, 6 runs on 9 hits, no errors, and 6 left aboard the base paths. They went 3-for-8 with runners in scoring position. Dylan Cumming earns the win. He went 5 innings of 4-run baseball. He improves to 3-6. Garrett Edwards suffers the loss. He falls to 1-8. Jonathan Clark came on, and a save opportunity picked up the final 4 outs for his 4th save of the year in a game that lasted 2 hours and 29 minutes. here from Davos Park. You look at the standouts offensively for the Biscuits. They had plenty of offense to go around. They got two hits from Braden Taylor, including his 15th homer of the year. He drove in two. And Caden Bodine added two RBIs. Matt Corbath on his 25th birthday had himself a 2-for-4 performance. Theo Gillen extended his hitting streak to 8 games with his third out of the All-Star break, his third home run. That was part of the excitement tonight, the back-to-back home runs in the 8th inning for Montgomery that felt like sparked a little bit of hope for the Biscuits. They ultimately couldn't get it done tonight, and the 6-game winning streak is in the books. Biscuits fall to 45-46 overall this year. They're 10-12 in the second half. Barons get win number 35 overall. They're 35-57 and 9-14 in the second half. We'll do this all again tomorrow at the same time. 6:35, the first pitch. It's the number 10 Rays prospect, Santiago Suarez, climbing to the mound. The righty is 5-3 with a 5.11 earned run average. He will oppose a lefty. Biscuits have not seen much left-handed pitching. Only 11 starts against them have been by left-handed pitchers. Tomorrow will be the 12th in game number 92. The lefty Lucas Gordon will take the ball for the Barons, trying to string together back-to-back wins and take the advantage in this series. 2-1. It's a 6-gamer. Lucas Gordon is 3-6 this year with a 5.09 earned run average. So again, Suarez for the Biscuits, Gordon the lefty for the Barons. Again, 6:35, the first pitch. We'll be live here at Jock 740 and MILB.TV for pregame coverage beginning right at 6:30. On behalf of our producer back in studio, Michael Killer Kelly, pushing all the right buttons as always, I'm Luke Maley saying thanks for spending your Wednesday night with us. Back at it tomorrow, 6:35, the first pitch for Game 3 of this 6-game series between the Birmingham Barons and the Montgomery Biscuits.

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0: be able to represent his university, his family that way, his team that way, and we've completely gotten away from it. Like Whit Weeks, I saw him walk by a few minutes ago. We're not able to get him on the show, but he would be the exact same way. Like, he is one of the most impressive kids that I have met with since I have had this job. And I went and found his dad before a game last year, just pulled him aside and said, I need you to know how impressive your son is. Like, I hope my boys grow up to carry themselves and present themselves the way that yours does. Like, he's that impressive. So, in totally different ways at the same time. So, just something else I thought should be thrown out, because we've gotten away from that. We don't really celebrate these kids for who they are and what they've done outside of football. And I do think it's something that needs to be brought up every now and then. We've got audio from John Sumrall, from Mike Elko, Marcel Reed, Nick Saban. You'll hear from them in the next hour of the show. Alyssa Lang stops by the show in our next hour. Brian Haydad stops by the show in the next hour. We've got Drew Fabianich, who's going to join us from the Senior Bowl. Roman Harper with us later on the show. But we'll hear live from Lane Kiffin at the podium next, right here, day four of SEC Media Days on Jocks.
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Welcome back in. SEC Media Days, day four, live here from the Digital Road in Tampa, Florida, which has been better than I think a lot of people imagine. I didn't get a chance to ask Greg Sankey about it on this show.

0: cooking.
1: Like he wanted to be a rock star.
0: Yeah.
1: I did not
0: know
1: that.
0: He was out in California. He wanted to be a rock star. Was in a band.
1: Yeah.
0: You never watched like the
1: I didn't know Linda was a one-night stand, and that's how they got together and got married.
0: I didn't know that either. How about the old video for his dun, dun, dun, dun, dun, dun, dun, oh, yeah. He's playing the American guitar on there.
1: I just figured he was trying to be a real American.
0: Nah, well, he is that.
1: Like Rick Derringer said. I mean,
0: God
1: that's...
0: God bless you, Hulk Hogan. I am a real American.
1: Now, that intro, I'm going to tell you, like
0: when
1: Saturday
0: that
1: night's
0: hit,
1: main event, when that
0: bro,
1: thing
0: when
1: hit.
0: That hit.
1: Oh, boy.
0: Yeah, was that or the Ultimate Warrior?
1: Hogan.
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6: 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A 6-3 victory over Baltimore in Game 1 of a doubleheader yesterday gave the Red Sox their 15th consecutive win, matching the legendary 80-year franchise record set by Ted Williams and company in 1946. The Red Sox would lose Game 2. The streak is over, but it was fun while it lasted. I'm Drake Toll.
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0: 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This is McElroy and Kubelik in the morning.
1: McElroy and Kubelik in the morning. We are live from SEC Media Days, day four. We're going to jump right into it right here on Radio Parkway. Drew Fabianich of the Senior Bowl going to sit down with us, have a conversation about not just the Senior Bowl, but this league, some of these players, and what has changed first and foremost for you guys heading into the season? Anything big you're shifting around, moving around?
2: No, we did most of it last year, Cole. 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But it also had some collateral positives because, you know, economically it helped the city because now the official interviews, I mean, aren't every single night. They're only Monday and Thursday, and then Tuesday, Wednesday, they're in the morning. So there were a lot more people going out. You know, there were a lot more coaches there because that used to be like the NFL unofficial coaches convention, and they're looking for jobs, and they're looking to network with their buddies and everything else. And the reason why they stopped going is because they couldn't do it because they were interviewing kids every single night. They were like, why do this when we

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5: 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The quarterback competition in Atlanta between Tua Tagovailoa and incumbent Michael Penix Jr. should not be much of a competition. If Atlanta is serious about contending for the NFC South Championship this year, the starting quarterback for Kevin Stefanski needs to be Tua Tagovailoa. I'm Nick Costos.
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0: It is 10 o'clock. Welcome in. This is Three Man Front on Jocks. Day 4, SEC Football Media Days in Tampa, Florida. And you got some major hitters. We already heard from Lane Kiffin earlier this morning. You got Silverfield. You've got Sark coming up a little bit later. But let's get back down to Tampa, Florida. Good friend of the program. You hear him every Tuesday on this show from the Atlanta Journal-Constitution and also DogNation.com. Mike Griffith joins us here on set in Tampa. Mike, I hope you're well.
1: Yeah, doing great. Thank you.
0: Well, one thing's for sure, you know, we're used to covering basketball, and for the older folks like me and you, Mike, we remember Four Corners. That was before the shot clock days. That basically is what Lane Kiffin did today, filibuster in the main room. Your thoughts on Lane Kiffin's comments this morning?
1: Well, I mean, he was calculated. I thought he scored well. I mean, he won the press conference. I followed him myself, and a handful of other guys followed him over to the electronic media room and got some questions in. But yeah, there were four questions asked of Lane Kiffin, and you know, I don't know the name of the reporter for Locked On Auburn podcast, but one of the four questions was about the Auburn LSU game, and I've been having fun with it, saying, "Boy, I'm glad we got that question in because I can't wait." Right? Like we had four questions with Lane Kiffin, and one of them was about the Auburn LSU game. So I say that jokingly, but if I was that Auburn reporter, that's mission accomplished, and good for him. But for the other 900 people in the room, it was kind of a groan. But I get it, and you know, it's part of the fun of this. It's something I'll remember.

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5: 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And if you had a brain, you would know that there is no quarterback competition in Minnesota with the Vikings between Kyler Murray and J.J. McCarthy. The Vikings can say whatever they want. It's going to be Kyler Murray as the starting quarterback for Minnesota this season. And when Minnesota declares Murray the starter, I'll pick them to win the NFC North. I'm Nick Costos.
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8: 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The Packers will be a playoff team once again in 2026. I have my doubts about Matt LaFleur's play calling in playoff games, but they're as solid of a team as they come in the regular season. I'm picking Jordan Love for the second straight year to win the MVP, so yeah, I think their offense will be incredible. Tucker Kraft, healthy off the torn ACL, will be a beast. Micah Parsons only expected to miss the first few games of the season. Green Bay to make the playoffs is minus 140 odds right now. I like it. I'm Pat Boyle. Bet smarter, beat the books. 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

0: 11 o'clock day four, final day, SEC Media Days 2026 in Tampa, Florida. We've heard from LSU head coach Lane Kiffin. His Q&A with the media, a lot of reaction to you, asked about Baton Rouge other than the school and what we know about game day, Tiger Stadium there on that beautiful campus. What else is there to do in Baton Rouge? A lot of texts on the text line. Keep those active, 205-834-9450. Speaking of active, that means insects, the stinging, swarming type. 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
1: Text line will always remain open on this program. 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Let's go to Tuscaloosa now. Talk to Rodney Orr from Tider Insider. Rodney, I hope you're well on this Thursday.
2: Doing great, guys. How are the both of you?
1: We are doing very well, mainly because we're in Birmingham.
0: Amen.
2: Were you in Tampa?
1: No, we were not. We had
0: vicariously through others.
1: Yes, yes. We had full coverage, and we dipped in and out of stuff from Tampa, and we had people on ground there in Tampa. But no, Landrum and I, Landrum's—it's got that TSA problem right now on traveling, so we could not go to Tampa this time. So,
2: I got you.
1: So hoping to get that cleared up. Just got to go to Montgomery.
0: A little bit of a misunderstanding.

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3: 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I think the Colts hit rock bottom this year. Shane Steichen and Indy are praying that Daniel Jones looks like the QB he was last year of tearing his Achilles in December. That's an awful lot to depend on for your entire season. I don't think the defense is very good, and it's asking a lot out of Alec Pierce now to be a consistent number one wide receiver. Could be the end for Chris Ballard as GM after this season. I think the Colts go under 7.5 wins. I'm Pat Boyle. Bet smarter and beat the books. 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

0: a lot to depend on for your entire season. I don't think the defense is very good, and it's asking a lot out of Alec Pierce now to be a consistent number one wide receiver. Could be the end for Chris Ballard as GM after this season. I think the Colts go under 7.5 wins. I'm Pat Boyle. 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
2: I've seen the explanation. Hadn't heard an apology, though. And I don't know that I'm gonna. It is the Chuck Oliver Show, live from day four, day final, SEC Media Days in Tampa, in the 2026 edition of this. I'm giving them credit. It's been a well-run, efficient meeting, and that's what it is. 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And that's another good way to do it. 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If you're in the industry and looking to generate content so that everyone who listens or watches can get the most information possible, yeah, this has been a really good event. So tip of the cap to SEC and, I guess, Tampa Bay Sports Authority and anybody else who had input. We have a giant, big, monster show today. So many wonderful guests, among which close personal friend of mine, Cole Kublik. He's going to be joining us from the SEC Network. That's going to be in, oh gosh, I don't know, 15 minutes. Big giant Nick Harbor, who runs like a 4.2, he was with us, I want to say 2 days ago we had him, and I don't know how advanced he is as a receiver yet, but I know that there's a lot of expectation, and so this is probably his final go-round. Nick Harbor will join us. Jaden Ball, my goodness, might be the best running back in the SEC. Might not, but that would mean he would be like the second best. That kid is just a stud, and they've got more than him in the backfield, too, plus all the receivers and everything. Greg Sankey, SEC commissioner, going to join us to start the second hour. We've got Texas A&M quarterback Marcel Reed. Folks, all of this is today. Marcel Reed will join us. Roman Harper going to sit down with us. SEC Network from the Preferred Community. Do you know where that is? Prattville, Alabama, the Preferred Community. And we will talk all sorts of perspective that he has. He was a high school quarterback. Well, a lot of kids played high school quarterback. He was an all-state quarterback. And then he goes to Bama, and they move him to safety, which is what you do a lot of times. So he has really good perspective on both sides of the ball. We'll talk to him. And then Sutton Smith, a running back from Georgia, went to Memphis and is now at Arkansas, and the kid's tough. I really like him. So that's what we've got ahead for you today. When I say I've seen the explanation, but I hadn't seen an apology, and I don't know that I'm going to. Last night, I conferred. I checked multiple sources. ESPN, Wikipedia, University of Florida Athletic site, all of which I find authoritative. And I was looking for the age of UF head coach John Sumrall. And every reference I saw told me that he's 44. Last night, my only thought was months. If you hadn't seen John Summerall's debut yesterday as an SEC head coach, it came off as him choosing to attempt humiliating a complete stranger, like a grown adult person who apparently wasn't even in the room at the start of it. If you don't know what happened, John Summerall's on the stage, his first time in front of the SEC media like this. And someone, a photographer, a videographer, someone had left their cell phone on a chair, stepped out for a second. Well, phone wasn't on silent. The guy wasn't even in the room. And so the phone's going off, and so that's what happened. It was not a great moment for the guy, and it's not something that really should happen. But in that we're humans walking around planet Earth, it does. And it came off, if all you saw was his response, that he was trying to humiliate somebody. Now, I don't know that he succeeded in that, but a lot of folks chose to kind of

0: Beautiful rendition of the national anthem, and we're ready to go on this Thursday night. I'm Luke Bailey. Happy you've decided to join us here for game 3 out of 6 on the week as this 9-game homestand for the Biscuits rolls on. They just suffered their first loss on this side of the All-Star break, falling 8-6 to the Barons last night. So this series is even up at a game and a piece. And Montgomery sends the 21-year-old Venezuelan native Santiago Suarez to the mound here to make his 16th start. And we talked a little bit about him. We'll talk more about him in just a moment. But before we do, let's meet the Barons starting nine under the manager, Pat Leland. The catcher, Boston Smith, leads off for the first time in Double-A. Caleb Bonnemer, the shortstop, bats second. Alec Briley's over at third base in the three spot. The cleanup man is the designated hitter, Anthony DiPino. Dylan Campbell bats fifth. He'll play right field. Colby Shelton in the sixth spot plays at second base. And Jorge Corona makes his series debut as the first baseman. And the eighth spot is the left fielder, Adam Fogle. And Samuel Zavala is back in center field as the 9-0 hitter. Again for the Barons, Smith, Bonnemer, Briley, DiPino, Campbell, Shelton, Corona, Fogle, and Zavala. We'll run quickly through the Biscuits starting nine under their manager, Kevin Bulls, in the middle of his third season. Biscuits trying to get back to an even 500 overall on the year with a win. Austin O'Byrne back at the top as always. He's the right fielder. Caden Bodine bats second as the catcher. The second baseman, Braden Taylor, hits third. In the cleanup spot is the center fielder, Theo Gillen. Will Simpson bats fifth. He's the first baseman. Over in left field is Matt Horvath in the sixth spot. Bottom third of the order, the DH, Amelia Petrie. The third baseman, Ryan Spikes, bats eighth. And Gregory Barrios, the shortstop, rounds it out. Quickly again for Montgomery, O'Byrne, Bodine, Taylor, Gillen, Simpson, Horvath, Petrie, Spikes, and Barrios. Here is Boston Smith donning the all-red road uniform for Birmingham, and the first pitch to him is in there, called a strike. Biscuits have their camo top and the white pants. They have that burnt orange hat up top that dons a bacon biscuit on the crown of that cap. Suarez peers over his tan mitt and rocks home. This one hit high in the air, deep right center field. O'Byrne drifting back. He's at the warning track and a back pedal. And in front of the wall, he's there to haul it in. A high fly ball to get this game started. And that gets the heart rate jumping up for Santiago Suarez. But he gets the first down, and it's been a tough one to get. Boston Smith has torn the cover off the baseball here early in his time in Double-A. Well, with that, you heard Austin O'Byrne's name. He's in right field. Theo Gillen's in center, and Matt Horvath is in left. Here's Caleb Bonnemer in the two spot. Bonnemer takes a called strike. Over at third base is Ryan Spikes. Gregory Barrios holds down the shortstop spot. Braden Taylor makes his 15th start of the year at second. Will Simpson is back at first base. There's a foul ball back past the catcher. That's Caden Bodine doing the work behind the plate tonight. Him and Kenny Piper, two of minor league's best defensive backs. Piper known for his cannon of an arm and very good framing. Righty twists home, and the first pitch is up top and skips back towards the backstop. For Bodine, very solid defensively all around. Calls a really strong game. He works well with these pitchers, establishes relationships. Here's the pitch home, and it's lofted back and out of play. It remains a ball and two strikes on the right-handed hitting Bonnemer, the White Sox top prospect. For Caden Bodine, when you compare him to Kenny Piper, he's a good 4 years younger than Kenny Piper is, and for Piper a little bit more polished, but Bodine right in that mix. And if you talk with Jeff Smith, the catching coordinator for the Rays, he raves about both of those guys. This pitch is downstairs with a slider. Suarez works with a fastball and a slider, and then we'll mix in that changeup, but it's primarily fastball slider for him. Out of the windup he goes. Here's his 2-2 to Bonnemer. It's hit in the air, shallow right field. That's Braden Taylor, the second baseman tonight. Backing up, he's there to make the play. I'm so used to Emilian Petrie being out there. He's the designated hitter tonight for Montgomery. Braden Taylor, his usual spot over at third base, makes start number 15 out there at second base. Here's Alec Briley, the switch hitter. He digs in from the left side. Briley, the third baseman. First pitch to him is hammered through the left side. It's a base hit. And Alec Briley continues his tear. Briley has now hit safely in three in a row. And this week, that is his sixth hit in those three games. That one he caught every piece of, 100 miles an hour the opposite way. Simple, short, effortless swing. And there's the game's first base runner. That'll bring up Anthony DePino, who can inflict some damage. DePino has 11 homers this year. First pitch to him. Glides across the outer edge. Called a strike by our home plate umpire tonight. This is Justin Hilton calling the balls and strikes. He's helped out by the crew chief, Garrett Nelson, down the first baseline. And currently in the field is Brandon Spivak. 0-1. DePino checked his swing and was able to hold up on a fastball at 95, just above the zone. Didn't miss by all that much, but a wise take from the right-handed hitting designated hitter. Briley has 11 stolen bags this year. He takes his lead over there at first. Suarez will check on him. Fires it on over, and Simpson there to collect it, but not quite in time for it out. DePino is the number 28 White Sox prospect, according to MLB. And he sends this one foul back to the screen. Ball and two strikes on Anthony DePino. Now, the Rays finished up their series in Toronto, and they were on the wrong side of the run column in that one, losing 3-1. Briley runs, pitch home is bounced over sharply to short. Barrios has it, will sling on to first in time. It's a scoreless opening inning for Santiago Suarez. No runs, one hit, no errors, one left aboard. Biscuits coming up the first time in a scoreless game when we come back on Jock 740.
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0: The southpaw Lucas Gordon toes the rubber as he started for Birmingham for the 20th time this year. Gordon 3-6 with a 5.09 ERA. He's coming off of a win. With a win his last time out to improve to 3-6. And he will start things off with a fellow left-handed hitter, Austin O'Byrne. So O'Byrne, Bodine, Taylor, and Gillen. Bodine, a switch hitter on deck, will hit from the right side against the lefty. Here's the first pitch from him, and it drifts just wide of the zone for ball one. Lucas Gordon works with a fastball, a slider, curveball, and changeup combination. Stands 6'1", just shy of 200 pounds. He lifts home, and O'Byrne swings and misses. And that ties the count up at 1-1. Austin wants time. He'll adjust those batting gloves before digging back in. Gordon, 24 years old, originally from San Diego. Played his college ball at Texas. He was drafted in 2023 by the White Sox in the sixth round. He deals his 1-1. Austin takes. That's a called strike with a changeup on the outer edge. Mentioned Gordon has squared off against the Biscuits on one occasion this year. 1-2 is shot foul, backing over our heads here in the booth. And it remains 1-2. That was back on the first of the month, July 1st, at Regions Field. Biscuits ultimately lost that game 6-5. And five innings, two earned runs for the lefty on four hits. 1-2 pitch. Drifts above the zone, and it's two balls and two strikes. O'Byrne has been the pace setter for this Biscuits offense. He has reached in all 14 games since his return from his stint on the injured list. 2-2. And he taps it foul to stay alive. Austin hitting over 300 on the season. And it didn't take him long to find his groove right back after a really short stint in the Complex League in Florida, where he was rehabbing. Picked up a hit in that stay and came back, homered in his first at-bat back. 2-2. And he hits this one high and deep, but way out in front of it. So it's foul down the right field line. Towering fly ball. Deep down that right field line and over the berm. It's still two balls and two strikes. Here's the eighth pitch of the AB. And O'Byrne chased a slider. Gordon wins the battle for his first strikeout. Well, he didn't need his defense there, but let's go ahead and meet the defense behind Lucas Gordon. Standing in front of him is the catcher in Boston Smith. From left to right on the infield, Alec Briley's there at third base. Caleb Bonimer's the shortstop. Colby Shelton's at second, and Jorge Corona locks down the first base back. Here's Caden Bodine from the right side. And he will go after the first pitch and roll it to the shortstop, Bonimer. Throws on the run, a high throw, but a half step in front of Bodine for the out. It took eight pitches to sit down Austin O'Byrne. It takes one for Caden Bodine to be retired, and there are two away, and with that, we'll meet the outfield. Adam Fogle is out in left, Samuel Zavala in straightaway center, and over in right field is Dylan Campbell. Here is Braden Taylor, who belted his 15th homer of the year last night. Pitch home is just on the inner edge with a fastball. Taylor playing in his 80th game of the year alongside Matt Corvath, who's also in the card tonight. Mack in the sixth spot and out in left field defensively. They're the only two reaching 80 games here tonight. Most for the Biscuits this season. Taylor hitting well over 300 since the back end of May. Pitch home. He swings and misses on a well-placed changeup right at the bottom of the zone. And it's a 1-2 advantage for Lucas Gordon, who's looking for his second strikeout. It's part of a 1-2-3 opening frame. Taylor trying to spoil that. Here's the pitch. It drifts just down and away, and it did miss with a changeup. Boston Smith, the catcher, popped out of the crouch, was ready to fire down to first base. and head back to that first base dugout. A little premature. 2-2 offering is upstairs, and the count is full at 3-2. Taylor has hit well as of late, and you can pretty much pick out any stint since his birthday back on May 22nd, and he's hit well. He's going to bounce this one back to shortstop. Bonnemer's got it, slings on to first, inning over. It is a 1-2-3 opening frame for Lucas Gordon that featured a strikeout and two ground balls to short. We turn the card, headed to the top of the second. We're still scoreless on Jock 740.
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0: Santiago Suarez is back on the mound. He gave up a 2-out base hit to Alec Brierley, but capped off a scoreless opening frame. Suarez has been really the model of pinpoint control this year. 68 strikeouts in 75 innings to just 9 walks. He does not issue free passes, and if you're going to beat Santiago Suarez, you've got to do it by swinging the stick. And he does get a pretty high percentage of swing and miss, so that works against you as well. Out of the windup, his first pitch is cut on and missed, right on cue by Dylan Campbell. It's Campbell, Shelton, and Corona, the 5, 6, and 7 batters in this order. Under the manager, Pat Leland. Here's the 0-1. And it dives just wide of the zone with a slider. Now Suarez, one of the younger starters in this league. He, along with Gary Gilhill, are the two youngest starters for Montgomery. There's a called strike. Each of them 21 years old. They're not the youngest on the roster. You look out there in center field, Theo Gillen at 20 years old is the youngest here in AA for the Biscuits. 1-2 pitch is swatted back to the screen. Campbell spoils the offering. He did chase a fastball up and away, but got some wood on it to stay alive. This marks game number 30 for Dylan Campbell here in AA. 1-2 pitch. He takes this one in the same spot that he just chased, but this time it's a slider, and it evens the count at 2-2. Two-two offering is bounced sharply to shortstop. Barrios has it, and he retires his second in a row. He capped off the first inning with a ground ball to end the frame, and he starts off the second with relative ease. Well struck grounder, 97 off the bat. No problem for the Biscuits shortstop Gregory Barrios. Here's Colby Shelton, the left-handed hitting second baseman. Suarez deals. Here's his first pitch. It's fouled back and over our heads, and he takes the driver's seat, 0-1. Suarez on organization number 2. Sure to him, it feels like number 1. Pitch home, misses outside. He signed out of Venezuela back in 2022 with the Miami Marlins. He pitched in the Dominican Summer League there with them and then was traded over in November of 2022 after signing. Pitch is just above the zone. It was sent from the Marlins to the Rays in November of that 2022 season. It's been with the Rays ever since. Pitch home is in high in the air. Playable in straightaway left for Matt Corvath. He's underneath it, and he puts the squeeze on the second out. Two up, two down in the second inning for Suarez.
7: First pitch is 21, Jorge Corona.
0: And here's Jorge Corona for the first time this week. Corona in 40 games this year, a 219 hitter with four homers. Corona has seen Suarez twice before. He's 0 for 2. Suarez struck him out once. And the first pitch is off the plate for ball one. Suarez out of the windup on that first base side of the slab. Deals home. Here's a high hopper. Ryan Spikes has his first chance. He gloves it at his chest and fires on to Will Simpson. It's a 1-2-3 second for Suarez, who's through two on 25 pitches. We stay scoreless. Bottom two and the Biscuits coming up next on Jock 740.
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0: Lucas Gordon enjoyed a 1-2-3 home half of the first inning. He is back on for the home half of inning number two, and he has the 4, 5, and 6 batters due up. Theo Gillen, a lefty, followed by back-to-back righties in Will Simpson and Matt Corvath. Now the Rays' number one prospect, Theo Gillen, starts it off here in inning number two. Gillen last night homered in the eighth inning to mark his 15th overall on the year. Made him one of three players in all of minor league baseball to reach 15 homers and 30 or more stolen bases. He watches the first pitch away for ball one. Lefty on lefty matchup. Gillen awaits, and this one's downstairs. Theo has struggled early in his time with the Biscuits against left-handed pitching, but it's a very small sample size. 1 for 12. He has driven in 2. All three of his home runs over the last 5 games, those are all three of his home runs in AA, have come against righties. And he's in the driver's seat here. 3 balls and no strikes. Left-handed hitter grips the bat with his bright white batting gloves. Here's the pitch. It just clips the top of the zone, and Gillen will have the green light. Theo hitting .244 in his time with Montgomery. This marks game number 20 here in AA. Here's the pitch, and he watches inside. Gillen's aboard with a leadoff walk. I'm going to bring up Will Simpson. Simpson has been a mainstay in this order for Kevin Bowles' group. Had a brief stint with AAA Durham and homered in his very first at-bat there. Oh, he has 16 homers on the season here with Montgomery and one in AAA Durham. Runner goes. Gillen will dive safely into second as the ball skips into center field. He'll stay put They're at second base. Theo has his sixth here in Montgomery. A double play, no longer in order. Simpson falls behind, 0-1. Simpson's been able to do some damage against left-handed pitching this year. Behind in the count, nothing and one. And he lofts this one down the left field line, hooking towards the pole, and it is foul. Just dipped in there, foul. It kept drifting. Simpson was out on his front foot, and as a result of it, put a little extra spin on that ball down the line. Now we'll have to battle from behind in the count, 0-2. Simpson's got a couple of home runs in 40 at-bats against lefties. He was able to hold up on a changeup down and away for ball one. Will's been a lot more patient at the plate as of late. He has walked in four in a row. That's helped him to a five-game on-base streak. There's the 1-2. And he takes high to even it up at 2-2. Gordon's next pitch will be his 25th on the evening. Issued a leadoff walk to Theo Gillen. He's at second base with nobody out. Nothing game. Lefty deals. Simpson takes again upstairs, and he's worked the count from 0-2 to 3-2. Will played his college baseball at Washington. Pitch home. He swings and misses, and a really nice changeup down around the knees. It was in there, a strike. Simpson made the right decision to swing, just couldn't come up with a piece of it. It's the second strikeout for Lucas Gordon. Now here comes Matt Horvath. Celebrated birthday number 25 last night, and he did it in a little bit of style. He doubled for the Biscuits' first hit. Pushed his hitting streak to 8 in a row. Cuts and misses over top of a nearly identical changeup to the one that Simpson just struck out on. Mac hitting a couple of ticks over 250. A 252 hitter with 5 homers and 29 driven in. As they run the crash play to second base. Gillen is back in safely with a dive. The second baseman there, Colby Shelton, came crashing in from behind the second base bag. Gordon threw a strike to him, but to no avail. This one down in the dirt and blocked by the catcher, Boston Smith. Now Lucas Gordon has actually pitched in Tampa Bay before. He has had the pleasure of being able to pitch in 6 different big league parks already in his career. All in different stages of his career. Pitch home. Gillen runs. The throw to third is well late. Gillen had it timed perfectly. And he swiped second and third here in the inning. And he's 90 feet away from becoming the game's first run. Theo can run. That's his 7th of the year with Montgomery. And he's over 30 on the season. Mentioned when he stepped to the plate that he's one of only 3 players in minor league baseball that have 15 or more homers and 30 or more stolen bags. Rarefied air for the Rays' top prospect. Matt Horvath looking to bring him across. Infield is in. Here's the 1-1. And this one drifts high. And Horvath's in the driver's seat at 2-1. Gordon pitched in Tampa Bay at the Trop, playing for Team USA's